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0: I'ma catch up with it in a minute right now. See what she talking about.
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4: 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Yeah.
2: Well, she must have all of it. That bitch must have everyone. She clearly is the mother to many baseball players talking that kind of
3: thing. Yeah, she was rude. Yeah. They had to pour that champagne down.
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0: Laugh with Ricky Smiley and D.O. 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

0: friend, the Stella Award-winning Pastor Mike Jr. is going to be stopping by. And you can catch him on the One Voice Cruise along with T.I. 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
5: 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They put it off. I'm not sure why.

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0: Rap City is DL Hughley. Got Echo? Lock us in. Just say, Alexa, enable Kiss Richmond skill. Then when you want Richmond's R&B, just say, Alexa, open Kiss Richmond.
1: Your face, turn me up. 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

0: And the Stellar Award winning Pastor Mike Jr. is going to be stopping by. And you can catch him on the One Voyage Cruise along with T.I. Rick Ross, Cedric the Entertainer, Anthony Anderson, Keith Sweat, D.O. 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

Cafe Mocha with Conversations for the Culture. We're going to talk to reality king, Carlos King of Love and Marriage Huntsville. Plus, the Cafe Mocha Boutique presents Vontel Eyewear. It's all coming up on Cafe Mocha.

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1: This boogie's in my soul. This boogie's in my soul.
2: It's Cafe Mocha. If you've watched reality TV in the past decade, you've probably seen or heard one of his fabulous shows. Carlos King is behind the Love and Marriage franchise on OWN, from Huntsville to Detroit, plus the Bell Collective and Bold and Bougie, and it's all about black love. Welcome to the show, Carlos King. Hey, baby.
3: Hey, boo. Hey, Wiley. Hey, yo, yo. Got my Detroit sis in the building.
2: All day, you know, all day. Let's just start immediately with the fact that you are the reality show king. And why did you get interested in doing reality shows?
3: So I got this opportunity back in 2008 to produce this show called The Real Housewives of Atlanta. It was a brand new show, and I said, I love reality television, because at the time they had Laguna Beach, The Hills, and of course I've been a fan of Flavor Flav's show, you know, Flavor of Love and Tiffany Pollard. So I decided to, you know, try it out. Let me see if I like this. And 18 years later, I can't get enough of it.
2: Why do you think reality shows made such an impact and the hit that it has made?
3: I always tell people, I grew up watching Oprah Winfrey and Teen Summit, hosted by the late Grandonna Lewis, and watching the 11 o'clock news. So we grew up watching real life stories, real people, being fascinated that Miss Winfrey was talking to a woman who got cheated on. And the mistress came out on stage and you like, what, girl? What's going on? So we've always been nosy as human beings watching television. So when reality television came around, it was sort of like, imagine if Oprah and her team followed that woman home and you saw the aftermath of what she was talking about with her husband. So I think as a society, we've always just been people that was curious about human behavior. And I don't see reality ever going away, because at the end of the day, there is this interest of watching someone and you're like, this isn't Viola Davis. You know what I mean? Like, it's not an actress playing this role. This is a real life person.
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0: every line, every phrase, every word in the song. It's just about you. It's the anniversary mix. 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
1: Check out the latest in the Cafe Mocha Boutique Vontel luxury eyewear. We're on the line with Carlos King, creator of Love and Marriage Huntsville. Let's get back into it.
2: The beauty of Bell Collective is, I've said this publicly and I'll say it again, it is the best female ensemble reality show in the world. These ladies are true to themselves. We are diving into Letitia Pearson going through this tumultuous time of her marriage to where she's finding herself, and it's very fascinating because she's having conversations about post-nup. She's having conversations about, you know, having her own bank account. Like, these are things that she's a, I think she's in her late 30s or early 40s, and these are things that she never thought to have because she married her high school sweetheart. And they and he unfortunately cheated on her, and now she's figuring things out in terms of if she wants to stay in the marriage or not. So you're seeing that, but it's those type of stories that makes this show really great. And we have another cast member named Marie Monroe who is dealing with a breakup, and what is so fascinating is her ex-husband's daughter makes an appearance on the show, and it's her ex-husband's daughter who is telling her former stepmom, you deserve better.
1: Wow.
2: Like, wow. You can't make this up. You can't make this up. It's based in Jackson, Mississippi. They're Southern Belles, mm-hmm. but they have a universal storyline for a lot of people to relate to.
1: And that's what I love about, you know, the Bell Collective. It's so relatable. And it doesn't matter where you are in the country, you know, women... Exactly. Women are going through it. You know, you also have a podcast called Reality with the King that airs on OWN. Now, yep. What happens when the producer steps in front of the show? Hey, you know, in front of that camera.
2: Well, you know, it is so funny because I look at my podcast as what Stephen A. Smith may look at in terms of what he does with ESPN. They love the game, and you can tell it. You can tell that by the way they talk about it. Reality the King podcast is that. I love this genre of television. My audience looks to me like whatever Carlos King says is the gospel. He's mm-hmm. the king of reality television. He knows what he's talking about. He's always right. And we have a very successful YouTube channel as well. We do one-on-one interviews. I'm the host of it. So we recently had Kirk Franklin on there, Devon Franklin, Terry J. Vaughn. So we also talked to the reality of other celebrities, not just reality stars. Lonnie and Yo-Yo, we need to get you on there too. But, you know.
1: The entire season of Love and Marriage Huntsville and the reunion shows are streaming on HBO Max. You can catch it on OWN. Also catch the luxury eyewear on Cafe Mocha's Boutique. We're talking to the owner of Vontel coming up on Cafe Mocha.

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boutique.com. We're going to level up your eyewear with Vontel, because I know you're tired of eyeglass marks on your nose or glasses being too tight behind your ears. Vontel is made especially to accommodate our features. We're talking to the owner coming up on Cafe Mocha.

0: It's Cafe Mocha, and of course you guys know we are very excited about Cafe Mocha's boutique. On the line right now, I'm very excited to talk to Tracy V. Green of Vontel Eyewear. Tracy, welcome to Cafe Mocha.
1: Oh my God, I love you guys. I've been a fan for so long, so to be here with you ladies, I'm so excited.
0: Well, we're excited to have you. I have my glasses right here, and I'm a little mad, Tracy, because I just got new glasses, and then yours came in, and I'm like, wait a minute. Hang on, let me put my shades on. Let me put them on.
2: Look at those. Let me put my shades on. Yes, those are so cute.
1: Yes, those are our Pharaohs.
0: Okay.
1: Yes.
0: I don't mean to be Hollywood up in here, but let's just start.
2: Yeah, let's talk about the brand.
0: Oh, I love those.
1: I'm glad you guys love the glasses, ladies. Listen, we are glasses wearers. I've been wearing glasses since I was a teenager. And, you know, they used to say girls that wear glasses don't get passes, but that's not true. I got a lot of passes. But it was always hard to wear glasses, especially when you're young. And as I grew older, I just had to wear them all the time. I just can't wear contacts. My eyes get very dry. Mm-hmm. And so glasses is the only game in town. And then 2019, I lost a pair of glasses. And when I lost those glasses, I was devastated because I have to buy men's glasses because my cheeks are so chubby. Mm-hmm. Otherwise, the glasses dig on my cheeks or they leave lines on my nose because they're just too tight. Mm-hmm. And I called my best friend to complain about it, Nancy. And she said, there's an eyewear expo in France. We should go. I thought she was crazy, but I went. And when we got there, we walked for 3 days. And our aha moment was, the reason why glasses hurt and leave lines and indentations on your face is because no one who looks like us are making glasses for us. And 6 years later, I am at Cafe Mocha with you ladies. So we are doing the right thing.
2: And I love them. You're absolutely right.
1: So we love fashion. As you can see, I'm wearing the most famous glasses right now that's out.
2: I love those.
1: We did these glasses with Kadeem Hardison. He's famous for his flip-up glasses, Dwayne Wayne from A Different World. He wanted to redo them as an aviator. So again, we started with him with the design process because he wanted to redo them, but more of an aviator. But then we went into the face shape immediately. We have to make the nose wider. We have to make the temples longer. We have to make the frame width wider because our community needs wider frames.
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0: It's Cafe Mocha. We're talking to Tracy V. Green from Vontel Eyewear. Eyewear for diverse faces. And this is such an amazing product. When we got it, I thought, okay, they're glasses, they're gorgeous, but really doing the prescription takes it to the next level. Because in my head, I'm like, I want to take these and get them with the prescription in it, but how's that going to work? Is it going to be simple? And the fact that I can go to Cafe Mocha's boutique and go to Vontel Eyewear and order, and you guys do the prescription, that's really next level. You really thought of everything. I wonder how this was received from the mainstream eyewear companies, or do they even know what you're over here taking over? Because you are taking over.
1: Listen, we are disruptors. Just like any industry, you have to know the part, the people in the industry. And every year we have actually gone to the Vision Council. We're in those meetings. They know who we are. When we walk in, they go, Tracy and Nancy, they know who we are.
0: It's Vontel Eyewear. Like I said, you can go to Cafe Mocha's boutique. The price points, wonderful. Yes. First of all, you get 25% off, but you know, these glasses start, if you go to Cafe Mocha's boutique, $59.49. So that's, is it 59 or 56? I don't have my glasses on, Tracy. $59.49, and that's a good price.
2: Yes.
0: For some good glasses, very great quality. I have on the pink leopard skin.
1: Cheetah and heels. 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We purposely wanted to work with Cafe Mocha and give our sunglasses, because we know everybody's going on vacation. 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So you have our aviators for the men. You have the Kadeem flip-up glasses getting ready for the new reboot coming out. You have our cheetah and heels. You have our Pharaohs and white and brown. 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We wanted you guys to see the kind of the diversity, but we wanted to make sure everybody was ready for the summer. 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We take FSA and HSA. We do that, and we tell if you have other type of benefits that we don't take, go to your eye doctor. 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
4: 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Stop. 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I'm asking you to stop. I'm asking you to stop. I'm doing a traffic stop on you.
2: For this, he was cuffed and put in the back of a police car. 50 Cent has a new show hitting stars at the end of the month.
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4: 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Gary got that tea and the Kahlua of the day. Hey, here's Victoria Monet. 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
19: 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Hope you are having a fantastic weekend. Coming up, Rita Brett has Fix It Jesus. Y'all want to miss that. It's next on the Ricky Smiley Weekend Jump Off.

0: 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You want to go ahead and let them know who's coming?
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1: T.I., Rick Ross, Keith Sweat, Anthony Anderson, Cedric the Entertainer, D.L. Hughley, Pastor Mike Jr., Ja'Kalen Carr, and so many more.
0: 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Doggone it, on the Ricky Smiley weekend jump off, baby.
1: Bye.
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14: I am Miss Community Clovia, welcoming you to another edition of Community Conversations. We're all the way live. 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And this is a show you don't want to miss, right? We've been talking about it socially, telling you to tune in because we're going to talk about the barbershop talk. The Barbershop Talk, one community, it is all the way back. We're going to be hitting all barbershops. We're going to be hitting justice centers, prisons, you name it. Wherever we are, we're going to hit beauty and salons and more. But we have the big barbershop talk all the way back coming up to Whole Nine Grooming Lounge located 1657 West Broad Street. And we have the owner of Whole Nine in the building. Clap it up, y'all, for Marcus. What's going on, Marcus?
11: All right.
14: Marcus is joining us today. Now, when we're back, and a lot of folks have been talking and requesting, like, where are the guys now? I said, they're all the way back. They're ready, full speed ahead. We're going to be talking about day one. And you know, whenever we do the barbershop, I got to make sure we're really legit. I got to have my head doc on duty. He is counseling psychologist personally in his personal life with all of the work that he does and at Virginia State University. He is Dr. Shedrick McCall. What's up, man?
11: I'm doing good. How are you doing? And I'm glad to be back.
14: All right. So let's jump right in. I've been asking the whole team because we got John Good tonight. We got Ubeda by Eve. We got Von Johnson. And we've been talking about your day one. And we talked last week about it because we're going to have these real conversations, no fluff. What is or was your day one, Dr. Shedd?
11: For me, I believe my day one is when my football career ended and my journey began. September 11th, 1993, like a lot of young men growing up in the inner city, we strive to be athletes or entertainers, and you know, football was my thing. And you know, I started at Bell Mead in Southside Richmond when I was about 5 years old, and I played the game and never was really injured or hurt. But September 11th, 1993, in the fourth quarter, we was playing Kentucky Wesleyan. I took a bad hit, and I felt the right side of my body just go numb. And at that particular time, I really felt like something had really happened to me. And I played two more plays, and they said if I would have taken another hit, then that would have been pretty much it. So at that time, I started losing my vision. And the vestibular system, which causes you to be dizzy, I started getting dizzy, so I began to run off the field. And as I was running off the field, I grabbed a guy, and it's kind of like a flashbulb memory. So I remember everything that was surrounding that particular traumatic event. And so I went down, and I remember them asking me some questions. And then the next thing you know, I was out fighting for my life. So, you know, at 10 a.m., I'm an All-American. At 3 p.m., I'm in surgery wondering if I'm going to live. And so it was tough. So that's my day one. And I think that once that football career ended, the journey began, because I tell a lot of people that there's a lot of athletes, but there's not enough black academicians. And I think for me, God gave me that ability to connect and, you know, be great in the academic realm. And that's what I tell kids all the time. Don't keep all your eggs in one basket. Have a plan A, B, C, D, E, F, G. You know, and I think sometimes we only have one plan. So my day one is when that football career ended and that journey began.
14: Wow. Clap it up for Dr. Shedd. Y'all act like nobody's in up in the studio. Wow, that was deep. And I'm so glad you're here with all of the work that you're doing, and you're going to be one of our guest speakers. And a lot of folks going to have questions for you because, you know, you like our head doc on duty.
11: Yes,
14: ma'am. At the Barbershop Talk, it's going to be held at Whole Nine Grooming Lounge located 1657 West Broad Street, downtown Richmond. It's going to be Friday, July 17th from 6 until 7:30 p.m. And you want to get there real early. All right, Marcus. Of Whole Nine and all of the work you're doing as an entrepreneur and the community with your nonprofit, what was your day one?
13: My day one was when I lost my godbrother, Jonathan Petey Woodley. That day, I had seen traumatic things. I had seen violence before things happen. That one hit me a little differently. You know, it told me that I had to change. I had to put myself in a better position. I had to do things for my family because tomorrow's not promised. And it started a snowball effect for me to where I started to make decisions and plan towards my future. You know, not just thinking what's going on tomorrow as a future, but planning to be a better man. And or be a man, because I was a kid at the time. I was 18, 19. So it put pieces of, it put seeds in my head, it planted different things to make me start thinking of my future. And I never thought of life after 40. I never thought of life after 40.
14: A lot of us in the community, especially black men, they don't think after 40 or yesterday.
13: And even the fast forward, like right now, I'm now reaping the benefits of the seeds that I sown back then. And I'm like, oh, all these blessings, where this stuff is coming from. But then I remember the work that I put in the beginning. Whether it was actual physical labor or emotionally. And most of it was emotionally and mental work. And it allowed me to be able to handle other situations. Like, after that one happened, that was pretty much, I realized I could pretty much handle anything. Like, my godbrother dying in my hands. You know, I'm looking at him expire right there. So, sorry to keep saying no. But sorry, we fast forward to last year. Rest in peace, DeMond Hard Rock Winston. We had a conversation a week before Hard Rock passed. And he told me, man, you keep talking my head off about opening this lounge, man, doing this stuff. You know, when you going to do it, man? I'm ready. Like, you talking about it, go ahead and do it. Stop waiting on people to come with you and blah, blah, blah, and all of that, right? And we the same age, but he always talked to me like a little brother, right? And sometimes I had to check him, too. So, you know, when he passed, it was like, yo, it's time to go. You've been standing on it too long. My mom's sick. I wanted her to see me, you know, accomplish these things.
14: Thriving.
13: And it was time to go. So I had to, the emotional part that I had to grasp was, you are everything you need.
14: That's powerful.
13: You are everything you need. I became the man that I needed when I was a kid. The person that I needed, that's who I am now. So instead of me trying to pull people to help me, I became the vessel to help others, to give people a way to be an example, a light, a lighthouse, so to speak. Hey, look at me for the right thing this time.
14: Yeah.
13: And that's pretty much what changed.
14: But changed it in your day one.
13: Mm-hmm.
14: And you're looking at from Dr. Shedd and academia. We need more black men in academia.
13: Yeah.
14: And then we need more men, entrepreneurs, standing up in the community, in the heart of the community.
11: Amen.
14: And dealing with mental health and having that as a conversation.
13: They all stack. Because the mental health, the emotional intelligence comes before the academia. You know, and then the entrepreneurship. So the mental health of, you don't have to go out here and shoot somebody because somebody shot this person, or fight somebody because this person fought that person, or it's different ways to fight these battles, you know. And you need a certain level of maturity to be able to, mental intelligence, their emotional intelligence is a type of maturity. So you need that type of maturity in order to be able to establish the basis that's needed to be an academic. And you have to be a good study to be an entrepreneur. You can't be lazy. You cannot be lazy. I work 24/7. I don't have to. You know, you can't be lazy. So,
14: To take care of business. And I'm so glad we're having this conversation. I can't wait until we have the Barbershop Talk One Community. It's happening on Friday, July 17th, 6 to 7:30 p.m. at Whole Nine Grooming Lounge.
13: Hey,
14: yeah. 1657 West Broad Street. It's going to be crazy. Yeah. Whole Nine. Everything you need. It's going to be all the way live. Real talk. Okay. No fluff at all. We're going to take a break and come on back. We got Ubeda by Eve. He's going to be talking about his day one of rebirth, resurgence, and regeneration. And then we got John Good is saying we're going to get back to the basics of taking care of our children. Stay close. This is Community Conversations.

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7: 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I have my very special guest. 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Thank you for being here. Now, for folks who are just joining us, we're going to talk about the divorce process step by step. Let's start here. What happens, Attorney Rhodes, after you file?
15: So one party will file, and then the other party will have 21 days to respond. And they can give an answer to the filing. They can also file what's called a counterclaim. So basically them filing their complaint. Here's why I should be granted a divorce. Here's what the other party did to me. And then the other party will have 21 days to respond to their counterclaim. And at that point, then each side sees like what the other side is saying, you know, they should be granting a divorce for. Then comes what we call discovery. And that's where each side gets to ask the other party's questions and ask them for documents. Just to kind of see what their evidence would be and how that goes. A lot of times the courts will make us do settlement conferences to kind of break the issues down and see what the parties agree on and what the parties don't agree on. Because a lot of times parties will agree on everything except one or two issues. And so there's no need to go have an entire trial for 10 issues when you are actually only arguing about two. Mm-hmm. So the courts make us do these conferences to say, okay, whittle it down to the two things, you know, two or three things that you're actually arguing about so that we can deal with just those things. Okay. And then if the parties can't come to an agreement, then they will end up having a trial and a judge will hear evidence and then a judge will make the decision about what is going to happen in their case.
7: Mm-hmm. So it's best to go ahead and try to work it out before you
15: get
7: but if you can't,
15: you can work it out because you're going to go in front of a person who doesn't know you mm-hmm. and who's going to hear a snippet of your life. So we get, you know, our divorce trials are set for 2-4, maybe even if it's a whole day. If you've been married for 20 years, 8 hours of testimony is not going to be enough to discuss your entire 20-year marriage. The judge is going to hear bits and pieces, and then he or she is going to make a decision based on just that small amount of information. okay, after you make it to court, all right, and the judge hasn't made the final decision yet, how long does it take for you to have to hear from the courts or get back to court?
16: So that is a it depends question. It depends on the court, the judge. I will tell you, I have waited. I had one divorce case. I waited probably, I don't know, 3 months before we got a response. Really? Now I was okay because it was the response I wanted. So I was okay with the waiting. But it honestly, it depends. If it was a 2-hour trial, the judge is probably going to be able to get back to us sooner than if it was an 8-hour or if it was a 2 or 3 day trial. Mm-hmm. Because they have to go back through all of the evidence. And then a lot of times the judges will write us out an opinion. And so those opinions can be, you know, 5 pages long, 10 pages, 20 pages long, depending on how much property the parties had, what the issues were. So, you know, some judges will try to give responses the day of if it's, you know, if they have one issue they're dealing with and it's relatively easy to deal with. But depending on the, you know, the property and what the parties have and what they're arguing about, it could take a while to hear from the court.
15: And it sounds like to me, and this is something, not you, the professional, but me as a personal, a person when it comes to marriage and or divorce, it happened to me. But I think it should be a conversation amongst the couples and the family, because if one party is still in love with the other party, it can be a long, drawn out situation.
16: It can. And that is a lot of times what we see. One person is like, I don't want this divorce and I'm not going to agree to it. And I think what people need to understand is you can't stop a divorce. Even if you're like, I want to stay married, the court is not going to force someone to stay married to another person. Now,
15: even in Virginia,
16: they're not going to say you have to stay married to them. Yeah. That's not how it works. You're not going to be able to force someone to stay married to you. You're going to make the process much longer, much more expensive, but it is going to end. Like, the marriage is going to end.
15: It's going.
16: And so you're right. I think having a conversation to say, we are going to go through this process. Do we want to blow our kids' entire college funds to fight about this? Or can we sit down and be adults and end this amicably? Some people can. Some people cannot.
15: Wow. And that's what you come in. Trust
16: that's where we come in.
15: And we're going to talk a little bit about negotiations and enforcement. Can you or your spouse reach an agreement without court intervention? We talked about it a little bit, but go deeper into it.
16: Yes. And so I usually, when someone comes to us for a divorce and nothing has been filed, we start with a property settlement agreement. Because before getting the courts involved, like, hey, let's sit down and see where you all are agreement wise. Like, okay, do you not care if she takes all the china? All right, great. We'll put that in our agreement. You keep your car, he keeps his car. Great. We're going to put that in the agreement. We try to break down all the things that they do agree on, and we try to negotiate on the things that they don't agree on. If we're able to, we create this agreement, both parties sign it, and then they now are in an uncontested divorce and they don't have to go to court. We just have to send all the paperwork to court for the judge to sign. And that makes it a lot less time consuming and a lot less expensive. If we are unable to come to a complete agreement, sometimes we have partial property settlement agreements where, hey, we agree to these 5 things and these 3 things we don't agree on. Okay, well, let's get the 5 things we do agree on out of the way, and then we'll deal with the 3 that we disagree on. So it just trying to get to a point where you're not going to court and spending days in trial, because that is very expensive, very time consuming, and it's taxing. I tell people divorce is a death, and you have to go through the stages of grief, and having a trial after you've gotten through, you know, you think you've dealt with it and you're okay. Well, when you have a trial, it dredges all of that back up again, and you have to, and then you go back through the process again. So if they are able to get to a point where they can resolve it, then that's always, you know, the better option, because the people themselves can decide what they want the outcome to be versus the stranger who sits in a black robe who's going to tell them what the answer is going to be.
15: Yeah. And when you say that, when it comes to that enforcement, that's an option to have to go back to court, or you might have to just call law enforcement too.
16: Well, so the thing is, law enforcement probably will not help, because if it's a civil matter, they're going to say we don't get involved. But if you have a property settlement agreement and the judge signs your order and you get divorced, and then your ex-spouse says, yeah, I'm not going to pay the money out. The agreement says I have to pay, or I'm not going to give you what the agreement says I'm supposed to give you. You then go back to court and you file what's called a show cause. And they have to go in front of the judge and explain why they ignored the judge's order. Now, I will tell you, judges do not like their orders disobeyed. They do not. And so a lot of times in our agreements, we will also put in there that whoever disobeys the order and requires them to go back to court has to pay attorney's fees for the other person. So it can be, you know, they can potentially be looking at jail time if they disobey the order, but they can also be looking at having to pay attorney's fees for the other person that had to bring them back to court. Mm-hmm. So when people agree to things, I tell them, agree now, but think about what your 5 year from now self is going to say. If they're going to disagree with what you're agreeing to now, don't agree to it, because you are going to be bound by it. And if you don't do it, you're going to be back in court before a judge to explain why you're ignoring their order.
17: Mm-hmm. Well, you know, some people made the decision. They just wanted to get out to attorney.
16: Yeah. And that's not always a good thing. I talk to them like, I'll do whatever. Oh, okay, well, 5 years when you have nothing, they have all the equity in the house, $200,000 of equity, and you have nothing, and you're going, why am I, you know, living so off of ramen noodles? Yeah. So I try to get people to think ahead and say, don't just say, I want out, I'm giving them everything, because you're going to regret that decision.
17: All right. This is going to be our fast round. Property division, we're going to start there. Spousal and child support, custody and co-parenting. Let's start with that property division.
16: So again, the property part is where people get hung up, because they say, it's in my name, it's mine. Well, if you use marital money to pay for it, which people don't understand this, when you get married, your salary is then marital money. So if you get married and you all are living wonderfully and you're paying the mortgage with your salary, you are paying the mortgage with marital money. So it is a marital asset. Vehicles you buy, property, stocks, bonds, all of those things that you purchase during a marriage are presumed to be marital. So people need to understand that it's not just yours just because your name is on it, or, you know, your name is first, or your name is on the mortgage and not on the deed, or it doesn't matter. If it's purchased during the marriage, it is presumed to be marital.
17: Oops. All right. Let's move into spousal and child support. That's where it's always been a little confusing to me. Is spousal support automatic, or is it a case by case basis?
16: It is a case by case basis. So the court, there are factors the court looks at, 13 of them, and they will determine based on those factors, which include like length of marriage and whether one party stayed home to watch children that they might have had that, you know, maybe had some ailment that couldn't, that they needed someone to watch them, or if one party moved around to be with the other person so they could fulfill their job, whether somebody paid for the other person to go to school or not. So the court looks at like all of those factors, what each party earns and their earning ability, and then they'll determine if one spouse will get spousal support from the other person and how long, or, you know, whether it'll be for a specific period of time or just until the person dies or something changes. So it's not an automatic thing. And I think a lot of people think that. And then child support is based on, now that one is automatic, but if a person applies for it, the court is going to calculate it, and it's based on each party's gross monthly income. Okay. That is a big misconception people have, is that, oh, net I bring home. The court doesn't care about net. They want to know gross. How many your
17: net darn court don't be playing.
16: Court don't play. They don't care about your net. They don't care about your grocery bills.
17: They don't care about the overtime under that gross.
16: What the gross amount is that you bring home. They look at that. They look at the health care premiums paid for the child or children only. Mm-hmm. And then they look at work-related child care.
17: Yeah.
16: So they will calculate that, and then there's a number that they will pull from the code that tells them what the child support should be based on, you know, how much time the child spends with each parent. And so that's a calculation. I tell people it's like doing taxes. You punch the numbers in, and it spits you out what the amount should be.
17: Wow. What if someone, Attorney Rhodes, can't pay or refuse to pay their child support or spousal support?
16: So then a show cause will be filed. and the court gives people chances and chances. And what at some point, the court's going to get to a point where they're going to say, okay, you don't want to pay. We're going to put you in jail and give you what's called a purge bond. And the purge bond is you stay in jail up to whatever month. It can be up to 12 months until you pay this amount of money. And when you pay this amount of money, you can get out of jail. But until you pay, you don't get out. So, yeah. So people, if they can't afford it, they need to go back to the court and say, hey, I've lost my job or this has happened and I can't afford it. Just saying I'm not going to pay it, or having the other party say, oh, don't worry about paying it, because guess what? There's still an order. And I've seen it where people will come back and go, judge, they haven't paid me. And they go, well, you told me I didn't have to. Nope, it's a court order. You can't just decide not to pay it.
17: Wow, it's good to have these conversations because we want to dispel the myths with all people and what they thought was law here in the Commonwealth of Virginia. Yes. Attorney Shamika Rhodes is with Trustis Law Group, CEO and managing attorney. We're going to take another break and come on back. We're going to talk about what to do right now before we close this thing out. This is Community Conversations.

0: 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I am this community, Clovia, with my very special guest. 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Definitely trust us. And we're back and we're going to talk about what to do right now before you need it. And we've been talking about understanding marriage and divorce.
1: So the first thing people need to do is know what's going on in your marriage. I meet so many people who say, oh, I just let my spouse pay the bills. I don't know how to pay my mortgage. I don't know, you know, what credit cards we have. I don't know how to pay them.
0: Really?
1: I don't know what bank accounts we have. I don't know what's in them. Everybody should know, even if there's one person in the marriage who handles the finances, you all need to have financial meetings to say, what is everything? Where is it? What property do we have? How do I access it? All of those things. Because God forbid, what if your spouse were to die? Somebody has to take over and handle these things. But the first thing, if you are thinking about a divorce, is kind of knowing what the issues are going to be, knowing what property you have, knowing if there's going to be issues with the children or if you're going to want spousal support, documenting all of those things, writing them down, looking at what are the issues, writing down incidents that have occurred, if there are things that have happened, having names, dates, times, all of that information is helpful because that stuff may have to go into your divorce complaint. And it's better to already have that in one place. And also maybe having a conversation with your spouse. If this is something you all are like, okay, we're not going to work anymore as a couple, sit down, have a conversation and say, okay, here are the things we agree on. Here are the things we don't agree on. And then one of you say, okay, I'm going to reach out to an attorney to see about getting a document drafted for us. And then we can figure out the stuff which we don't need to fight about because we've already agreed on. And then we'll deal with the other things in negotiations. So it's just a matter of trying to prepare before you get into the fight, because it doesn't have to be a fight.
0: Doesn't have to be. But I love when you say it, understand, because sometimes you have men that are head of households and they just handle everything and they don't share the information. You don't know where the documents are. You don't know where anything is. Attorney Rhodes, have you ever had a situation, right? And you're going through the process of divorce and everything is all ready. You got all of the paperwork in order. And then the clients come back to you, the husband and wife, and say, no, we're going to stay married.
1: I have.
0: Really?
1: I have.
0: Was it cheaper to keep her?
1: Sometimes, yes. Sometimes it is cheaper to keep her. But this is the thing we do. When they sign a property settlement agreement, we include a provision about reconciliation. And okay, what we say in the agreement is, even if we reconcile, this agreement stays in place. Because I've had a situation where they were like, all right, they signed an agreement, we're going to reconcile. That lasted about 2 months. And they go, nope, we're going to go forward this divorce. Well, guess what? We already got the agreement. It's already signed. Everything is in place. We just proceeded on with the uncontested divorce.
0: Wow. And we talked about it, and you mentioned it too, when it comes to understanding marriage and divorce. And you said, hey, look, if you're a couple, marital couple, right? And you know it's coming. Either you know it or he knows it.
1: Somebody knows it.
0: Somebody already knows, right? Yeah. And you can try to act like you don't know, but it's all in safeguarding yourself. And if you have any questions about it, it's real talk and it's real conversation. And it's so easy with attorney Shamika Rhodes. 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And that number is 804-570-1827. 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
1: Yes.
0: All right. So you got something you want to say before you go? Because I know you want to pop some on us. Bam.
1: I just want people to protect themselves. 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You need legal help because you don't know what you don't know.
0: And yesterday's laws or last year's laws will not be this year's laws and so on and so on.
1: And they change. Yes.
0: And they do change. 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Attorney Shamika Rhodes, another one. Hit it out the park. This has been Community Conversations. I am Community Clo.
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0: Lead can be dangerous, especially for young children. 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

wasn't really made, you know, to be a song. 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

I'm not lost. I've got you. Welcome to the Clo Show. Playing the music you really want to hear. If you're rolling, I'll buckle up. It's the law. 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

0: 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That was Wizkid and Tim's and Essence. I am Miss Community Clothia. Thank you so much for hanging out on this hot day. Be safe if you're rolling out. Make sure you buckle up in the front and the back of the vehicle. It's the law. And I got to shout out Whole Nine Grooming Lounge. It was on last night for the barbershop talk. Ladies, the men were speaking up and out about emotional intelligence, about taking care of the family and the community. We're bringing the communities all the way back. I'm going to be posting all of the live videos and the pictures real soon. So make sure you follow me so you can get ready at community_Clo on Instagram. 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Always keeping you up. Dating on community. I am Community Clo for Kiss FM.
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City is DL Hughley. Got Echo? 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

0: 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That was John B. and They Don't Know. I am Miss Community Clo. Welcome to the Clo Show. Thank you so much for hanging out, playing today's R&B and some classic stuff, and keeping you updated on community too, like for this one. It's Family and Friends Day. It's coming. It's a free community celebration with the Mr. and Master of Ceremony, Sheila Bell, the Bell, and Micah Bam Bam White. What is happening on this community day? Grammy-nominated artist Mickey Howard. Yes, she's performing live on Saturday, July 25th from 5 to 8 p.m. This is a free event at Old Town Harbor, 277 River Street in Petersburg. Did I mention that it's free, free, free, free? Get more details. All you have to do is follow me on Instagram, and I'll follow you back at community_Clo.
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0: and more. And we're celebrating with DJ Big Bub and DJ Boogie. 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Jackie's Restaurant, 1241 North La Burnham. 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

0: 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I am Miss Community Clovia, and that was the late Aaliyah going back and forth. If you're rolling out on this heated day, there's a heat advisory in effect. Please, if you're listening to me on the radio or streaming live, make sure you drink plenty of water and other liquids to keep your body hydrated. 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It's the KISS Summer Takeover. 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

slowing the pace, just the taste. It's me, Miss Community Clavia, talking sexy. That was Tank, and maybe I deserve. For the latest up-to-date news information on what's trending and your chance to win tickets to the Cousins Festival featuring T.I. and more, all you have to do is go to kissrichmond.com. Y'all remember this one? I know you do. It's the deal in two occasions on Kiss FM.

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0: 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That was Alicia Keys and Unthinkable. I'm ready. I am Miss Community Clovia, and she performed live with Jay-Z at his big concert at Yankee Stadium last weekend, Empire State of Mind. I am Miss Community Clovia. Hopefully, I'm hanging out and playing the music you really want to hear. I'm taking all of your requests, too. So if you're in the beauty and barber shops and nail salons, I got you. It is the Clo Show. 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

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That was the award-winning Kehlani and Foded. I am Miss Community Clovia. We've got voting to do. Yep, the midterm congressional race is coming up August 4th. I've got details right now. 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

0: 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I am Miss Community Clovia. Your vote is your voice. It's your right. It's your power. A no vote from you is always a yes vote for the candidate you don't want to hold public office. I know it's Saturday, right? Y'all rolling around, shopping, getting ready for the Smoke and Vine and Trio's Restaurant and Lounge tonight for Kiss Night. I know, right? If you have a teen that's in your midst, in your home, in your community, who will turn 18 on or before November 3rd, that is the general election day, they are eligible to register to vote. We want to get them registered to vote before they head off to college. This is one of the most important races that's coming up, starting with the primary, the midterm congressional. Congress, yeah. 435 seats are up for grabs in the U.S. House of Representatives and 33 of the 100 seats in the U.S. Senate. We got to vote about it. Don't get mad about it. Complain about it. Check your voter status and more. 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

0: 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That's Mint Condition. 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I am Community Clo. 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

0: 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And while you're there, you know I got to make the party purposeful. 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I got more Chris Brown, new music from Tony Steph. 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You can do everything online. I'm just saying, keeping you updated on community. 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

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I am Miss Community Claudia, sitting up in the air chair. We playing the music you want to hear. Right now, some classic stuff from New Edition, Mr. Telephone Man. 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

0: 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You have family members and friends. You want to listen up to this. You know, I always got to put purpose in the party. Now, a lot of us are walking around without our IDs. We want to make sure you get them. Need a copy of your Virginia Vital Records? 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If you need a copy of your birth certificate, marriage certificate, divorce certificate, death certificate, it's happening on Tuesday, July 21st from 9 a.m. to 1 p.m. at the Community Resource and Training Center located 1900 Chamberlain Avenue. This flyer is on my Instagram page. 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

0: 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Yep. 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Make it a super safe, hydrated weekend. All you got to do is get your mind off you. Start thinking about supporting others. Give up some of your time. Love on those not-so-loving people. Then blessings are going to just start flowing for patience, peace, and prosperity in your life. Love you.
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1: National Weather Service in Wakefield has issued a severe thunderstorm warning for northeastern Mecklenburg County, southeastern Lunenburg County, northwestern Brunswick County until 3:30.
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0: plus, we're celebrating all the Leo ladies, Tiny and Lucy. Happy birthday. 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
5: The National Weather Service in Wakefield has issued a severe thunderstorm warning for north-central Greensville County in southeastern Virginia, central Sussex County in southeastern Virginia, southeastern Dinwiddie County, northeastern Brunswick County, until 4:15 p.m. At 3:51 p.m., severe thunderstorm was located near Purdy, moving east at 50 miles per hour. Hazard, 70 miles per hour wind gusts. Source, radar indicated. Impact, expect considerable tree damage. Damage is likely to mobile homes, roofs, and outbuildings. This severe thunderstorm will be near Purdy around 3:55 p.m. Jared around 4 p.m. Other locations impacted by this severe thunderstorm include Gray, Dolphin, Lucre, Yale, Fields Crossroads, Lumberton, Warfield, Husk, Cowie Corner, and Hilda. For your protection, move to an interior room on the lowest floor of a building. Please report severe weather by calling 757-899-2415, posting to the National Weather Service Wakefield Facebook page, or using X at NWS Wakefield, V.A.

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This is a severe thunderstorm warning for Gloucester County, Lancaster County, Matthews County, Middlesex County, and Northumberland County, effective until 5:12 p.m.

0: This is a severe thunderstorm warning for
1: Charles City County,
0: Chesterfield County, Essex County, Hanover County, Henrico County, King and Queen County, King William County, New Kent County, Prince George County, the City of Colonial Heights, the City of Hopewell, and the City of Petersburg, effective until 5:13 p.m.

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0: Friday on the Rick Smiley Morning Show, my friend, the Stella Award-winning Pastor Mike Jr. is going to be stopping by. And you can catch him on the One Voice Cruise along with T.I. 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
15: The National Weather Service in Wakefield has issued a severe thunderstorm warning for northwestern Westmoreland County, northeastern Caroline County, northwestern Essex County, until 5:15 p.m. At 4:27 p.m., severe thunderstorm was located near Bowling Green, moving east at 25 miles per hour. Hazard, 60 miles per hour wind gusts. Source, radar indicated. Impact, expects damage to trees and power lines. This severe thunderstorm will be near Bowling Green and Fort Walker around 4:35 p.m. Port Royal around 4:55 p.m. Other locations impacted by the severe thunderstorm include Rappahannock Academy, Vilboro, Hustle, Rollins Fork, Potomac Beach, Guinea, Corbin, Oak Grove, Supply, and Woodford. For your protection, move to an interior room on the lowest floor of a building. please report severe weather by calling 757-899-2415, posting to the National Weather Service Wakefield Facebook page, or using X at NWS Wakefield, VA.

0: National Weather Service in Wakefield has issued a severe thunderstorm warning for Central Louisa County, northeastern Cumberland County, northwestern Butte Lund County, Fluvanna County, until 5:15 p.m. At 4:29 p.m., severe thunderstorm was located near Fort Union, moving east at 25 miles per hour. Hazard, 60 miles per hour wind gusts and penny-size hail source, radar indicated. Impact, expect damage to trees and power lines. This severe thunderstorm will be near Fort Union around 4:35 p.m. Columbia around 4:55 p.m. Kent Star around 5 p.m. Other locations impacted by this severe thunderstorm include Dixie, Stage Junction, Shores, Central Plains, Bremel Bluff, Caledonia, Wildwood, Cohasset, Georgetown X at NWS Wakefield, V.A.
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0: 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Void where prohibited. Open to legal residents of the United States residing within the city, state, metropolitan area who are 18 years of age or older. The Chris Brown Flyaway Promotion ends July 20th, 2026.
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birthday. Plus, we're celebrating all the Leo ladies, Tiny and Lucy. Happy birthday. It's the hottest party in the state. Jackie's Restaurant, 1241 North Laburnum. Cancer versus Leo's. Jackie's Restaurant. And Kiss FM's Friday Night Social. 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

0: This is a severe thunderstorm warning for Essex County, King and Queen County, Northumberland County, Richmond County, and Westmoreland County, effective until 5:33 p.m.
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1: The National Weather Service in Wakefield has issued a severe thunderstorm warning for southeastern Louisa County, northeastern Cumberland County, Goose Lund County, west central Hanover County, northern Powhatan County, east central Fluvanna County, until 6 p.m. At 5:11 p.m., severe thunderstorms were located along a line extending from near Ferncliff to near Fife to near Lakeside Village, moving east at 20 miles per hour. Hazard, 60 miles per hour wind gusts and penny-size hail. Source, radar indicated. Impact, expect damage to trees and power lines. Locations impacted include Gooch Lund, Haddonsville, Cartersville, Gum Spring, Fife, Oido, Trenholm, Lakeside Village, Montpelier, Sabo, Duncan, Orchid, Crozier, Rock Castle, Vonte, Maidens, Three Square, Irwin, Johnson Springs, and Whiteville. For your protection, move to an interior room on the lowest floor of a building. Please report severe weather by calling 757-899-2415, posting to the National Weather Service Wakefield Facebook page, or using X at NWS Wakefield, VA.

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And we're celebrating with DJ Big Bub and DJ Boogie. Plus, did I mention July 24th is DJ L Boogie, DJ Big Bub, and DJ X's birthday. Plus, we're celebrating all the Leo ladies, Tiny and Lucy. Happy birthday. It's the hottest party in the state. Jackie's Restaurant, 1241 North Laburnum. Cancer versus Leo's.

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7: The National Weather Service in Wakefield has issued a severe thunderstorm warning for Mecklenburg County, Southern Lunenburg County, until 6:30 p.m. At 5:49 p.m., severe thunderstorms were located along a line extending from near Williamsburg to near Heightsburg, moving east at 25 miles per hour. Hazard, 60 miles per hour wind gusts. A wind gust to 62 miles per hour was reported in South Boston with this storm. Source, radar indicated. Impact, expect damage to trees and power lines. Severe thunderstorms will be near Jay City and Clarksville around 5:55 p.m. Kells Corner around 6:05 p.m. Boynton around 6:10 p.m. Other locations impacted by these severe thunderstorms include Bacon's Fork, Wilburn, Spanish Grove, Gill's Corner, Beechwood, Finchley, Finneywood, Forksville, Fairview, and Rogers Corner. For your protection, move to an interior room on the lowest floor of a building. Please report severe weather by calling 757-899-2415, posting to the National Weather Service Wakefield Facebook page, or using X at NWS Wakefield, VA.
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1: Hey, y'all. Eli Wenders here. 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
2: May we please pause for a minute of prayer. Oh dear God, creator of the entire universe, we stop what we are doing to say thank you and to let you know that we appreciate having you in our lives. 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You did not let the sea stop Moses. You parted the waters. You did not allow the wall to stop Joshua. You made the wall come tumbling down. You didn't allow the giant to stop David. And you didn't even allow death to stop Jesus, who we all know is still teaching as strong as ever. So all that we ask of you today, dear God, is to please help us to never forget that for with you, our God, nothing is impossible. Hallelujah and amen.
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